Oklahoma's classic rock, Q94.7. Just watching some Billy Idol video last night from one of his most recent tour dates this weekend up in New Hampshire. Looking good. Firing it up, getting polished for his Rock and Roll Hall of Fame induction ceremony, November the 14th. Him and the whole band. It's going to be a hell of a night, man. We'll watch it all on Disney+. It's White Wednesday.

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Green Day's new movie is getting some pretty good reviews. It's a coming-of-age story. I think that's the best way to put it. It's a road trip movie. It's a bunch of young guys who were getting the chance to open for Green Day at a New Year's Eve show and the follies that preceded along the way. If you don't have a theater showing it close, it'll be coming to streaming here in a little more than a month. It's Basket Case with the Big Rig.

94.7, Oklahoma's classic rock. Legendary drummer Frank Beard passing away yesterday at 77 in Richmond, Texas, with his family and friends by his side in hospice care. We'll have some details forthcoming in the days ahead. But the band, again, just two dates there have shelved. And then the Big Ones tour will continue as ZZ Top will rock on with its founding member, Billy Gibbons.

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A bucket list artist for our iHeartRadio Music Festival, if he was still with us. Hell yeah, Jimi Hendrix, are you kidding me? Having him come out and just kick it off on a Friday night would be epic. We've got this year loaded up with some fun, and I'll tell you all about it. Plus your $1,000

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I am told we're going to see like some video teases of what you're going to see inside the sphere on the walls. It will not do it justice because it's going to be a different experience when it's wrapped around you like a blanket of video and you're sucked right into it. But still, excited to see what these guys are putting together for the residency that starts October the 1st.

Q94.7, Oklahoma's classic rock. Stained have been at it for over 25 years, but 25 years marks the biggest album that featured this monster song and their career really taking off. It's Outside. The studio version, the live version, to me, is still kind of what I'm partial to because it's Fred Durst from Limp Bizkit, who was the one who signed Stained to their first record contract, and the Family Values Tour from 1999 for that one. It's Outside with the Big Rig.

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This is Oklahoma's Classic Rock, Q94.7. Don't blink. Won't be much longer. We'll be celebrating the anniversary of the New Jersey album from Bon Jovi, which gave us that monster right there. It's Big Rig. It's a little bit after 11 o'clock on this Wednesday night, kicking out the greatest rock and roll ever made. Talking about you being $1,000 richer. Yeah, and sooner than you think. I mean, you'll be going to bed, waking up tomorrow morning, having us on, and being ready to go. I'll tell you everything in just

Oklahoma's classic rock, Q94.7. Brian Adams, Pat Benatar, they've been sharing some videos of them collabing on stage, doing some covers of some other 80s classics and more. You can hit up Brian's socials for the ends on that. It's Big Rig, it's Summer of 69.

Mondays aren't so bad around here because we are commercial free. 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Q94.7, OKC's rock station with a big rig and your home of commercial.

0: Q94.7. I will see you back here tomorrow night, 7 o'clock, filled up with the greatest rock and roll ever made and the stories of how it made it happen and all the other things you need to know on a Thursday night. We'll have some preseason football going on tomorrow. I mentioned this earlier. 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And then tomorrow night, you can open up the app itself and you'll find them there too.
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1: Hi, Stacy, with you on this iHeartRadio station. And as per protocol, when I show up, I turn the lava lamp on and welcome you all. Let's hang out. It's the overnights. So thanks for hanging out with us. Got a lot of rock to get to. Keep it here.

OKC's Rock Station, Q94.7. It's Stacey and the rise of the Red Hot Chili Peppers, our brother Hillel. It's a pretty good documentary, taking you all through the 80s and the 70s even, the formation of the Red Hot Chili Peppers, the friendship between Anthony Kiedis Flea and Hillel Slovak. It's good on Netflix if you got it.

0: OKC's Rock Station, Q94.7. It's Stacey. And according to Wallet Hub, way to waste your time, Wallet Hub, the most sinful cities in the U.S. What do you think number one is? Yes, it's in the name. Sin Cities, Vegas, number one. Number two, though, Houston. Three, Los Angeles. Four, Philadelphia. And number five, Atlanta. How they gauge this stuff, I don't know. No sinner's going to tell the truth. They based it on sinful behaviors like anger, hatred, jealousy, vices, vanity, and laziness. Sinner.
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OKC's Rock Station, Q94.7. Thanks for hanging out. It's Stacy hanging with you. Nirvana spelled backwards. Add this to the list of baby names. And Navrin. I don't know. We may see it on a census.

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It's Stacy, and we'll never give you the silent treatment. If we do, it's called dead air, and nobody wins.

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1: Thanks for hanging out. It's Stacey with you. 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

OKC's Rock Station, Q94.7. It's Stacey. Thanks for hanging out. Guns N' Roses' Sweet Child of Mine was ranked as number 2 for the greatest rock intro of all time, according to RascalMusic.com. So Sweet Child of Mine, number 2. 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

0: 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Check your local Goodwills. You never know what you're going to come across, man. A Wilt Chamberlain Lakers jacket was found by a teenager at an Oregon Goodwill store a little earlier this year. And kid paid maybe a little more than $3 for it. He found it in a bin of clothes, thought it might be worth something after researching. This kid found that it was a warm-up jacket worn by Wilt Chamberlain in the early 70s season. So it went for $89,000.
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OKC's Rock Station, Q94.7. Thanks for hanging out. It's Stacy with you. Now, Guns N' Roses working on new music. And Slash says that it's drawing parallels to the Use Your Illusion era.

OKC's Rock Station, Q94.7. Rush, perhaps doing a Sphere residency. Las Vegas residency. I mean, they're already looking at into 2027 at this point. If they do, that'll be after their 50-something tour and maybe close to 20 dates.

OKC's Rock Station, Q94.7. Thanks for hanging out. Soundgarden, their final album, expected to be released in 2027. They say there's 8 songs on there. Of course, the late guitarist and vocalist, Chris Cornell, on these recordings. It's being mixed right now.

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0: There is no dark side in the moon, really. 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
1: OKC's Rock Station, Q94.7. If you're going to go catch a movie, a lot in theaters, and that all came out middle of August here. The Brink of War, which is new with Jeff Daniels playing Ronald Reagan. Nimrod's a Green Day comedy in theaters with Fred Armisen in that one. Super Troopers 3, which is doing all right. Spider-Man Brand New Day, crushing it at the box office, made like $1 billion in its first week. And a couple other new ones, The End of Oak Street with Anne Hathaway and some dinosaurs. And The Wrong Girls, SNL alumni Kate McKinnon in that one, as well as Seth Rogen.
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0: turned it up loud in high school and college. 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

0: OKC's Rock Station, Q94.7. It's Stacy, and I don't know, some people listen while they sleep to FM radio. Yeah, you know, there was a poll revealed about 38% of Americans need white noise or some other sound to help them fall asleep. If you can't sleep in the silence, that's what we're here for.
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Q94.7. Thanks for hanging out. And a full-length album from Guns N' Roses. Nearly two decades of anticipation in that regard. They've given us an EP. They've given us singles. But Slash confirmed Guns N' Roses working on new music to be determined on that release.

0: 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Thanks for hanging out. It's Stacy with you. 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I got all mine set. You know who's number one. You can make us whatever number you'd like. I would love to be number one in your heart, at least. 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

94.7. I told you about it earlier this week. Bedlam Soccer is tonight in Stillwater. They're going to start at 7 at Neil Patterson Stadium. It's one of their few regular Bedlam matchups still alive. So if you're an OU fan or OSU fan, this is your appetizer before we get into regular season American football. Again, Bedlam Soccer tonight in Stillwater.

0: 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Listen, GTA is coming out. There's been a leak.
1: Yeah.
0: I don't know if you've seen it yet, Gimpy.
1: I haven't seen it, but I've heard about it, and I'm just waiting for it to pop up on my TikTok because I ain't searching for it.
0: You've been talking to me off air like, I'm probably going to take some days off.
1: I know I'm taking days off. Come on now.
0: Well, if you're in an Army unit in Georgia, apparently they're going to give them 4 days off play GTA 6 when it comes out.
1: That's awesome.
0: but only if you re-enlist for at least 2 more years.
1: Ooh. Wow. Is it worth it? I don't know.
0: Maybe if you already planning on it.
1: I just go ahead and get out now and you can play GTA all you want.
0: That's true. 130 soldiers are eligible and 20 has already signed up for the deal. Do you get that in lieu of the money? You usually get more money when you sign on for another contract.
1: They give you more vacation days.
0: Yeah. Sign here and we'll leave you alone for 4 days when GTA comes out.
1: They come back and they're all disheveled and not thinking right because they're playing video games for 4 days.
0: Is that a good perk? Is getting more days off in lieu of getting paid more a good perk?
1: No, because you can't take your days off to the landlord or the electric company and say, hey, here's my rent or my electric bill right. And vacation days. Give me the cash.
0: Yeah. And then you don't have to play the video game. You can just take 4 days off.
1: Right?
0: Go right?
1: To Vegas or something, right?
0: Right. Don't run, though. They will come looking for you in the Army. It's called abandonment.

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2: Man fascinated with vampires detained in a hospital after leaving fresh animal corpses on church's front steps. This happened in England, where a man who was fascinated with vampires has been detained in a hospital after leaving dead animals outside churches. 48-year-old Benjamin Lewis stole and killed sheep and lambs, then dumped their bodies at churches around the New Forest in Hampshire, frightening churchgoers and upsetting farmers. Police say he carried out these acts on dates tied to the satanic calendar and even staked out churches on those days to catch him. He was finally arrested after his DNA was found on a lamb's remains.
3: Ew.
2: Yeah. Benjamin, who was once told a court his name was Count Dracula, admitted to harassment and theft and received an indefinite hospital order.
0: How did they know he was fascinated with vampires?
2: Because he told the court his name was Count Dracula?
3: I don't think that.
0: He could actually be a count.
4: Are there actual counts? Modern day counts?
0: I mean, you may believe that. There are people that think they're connected to the Queen of Norway or whatever
4: right,
0: that was.
4: Right. Listen, 23andMe said.
0: Yeah.
2: Yeah.
4: Okay. Well, I'll see your crazy Englishman and raise you another crazy Englishman.
2: Oh.
4: Man arrested for dressing up as Grim Reaper on a hospital roof and staring at the patients.
2: Oh.
4: When I was younger, I always wanted to dress up as the Grim Reaper, hop on my rollerblades, and just kind of glide through the halls of a nursing home. To me, that's hilarious. So I find this story hilarious.
0: Why would that be hilarious?
4: Because it's fun to mess with people.
2: No.
0: That feels like really bad karma from a guy who preaches karma.
4: I never did it. I'm just saying. When I was younger, I thought it would be hilarious. So anyhow, there's this guy.
2: Sick.
4: Leon Gillespie is his name. He's 26 years old. He climbs up on the roof of this hospital, spent about an hour up there staring down at patients and visitors and staff, all while wearing an all-black hooded outfit and carrying what they say looked like a long blade. He also made noises at the people down below. Ooh.
0: Yeah, what noises?
4: Naturally, this startled people, made them worry a little bit. So police get called. Four police cars and a fire crew show up. They finally bring him down. He went to court. He insisted that the costume was actually a crow, caw-caw, and not the Grim Reaper. He didn't give any reason for his antics, pleaded guilty to causing a nuisance, and was fined.
0: You have to go to trial and put in a plea for being a nuisance? That feels like a citation.
4: Yeah, they do things differently over there in England.
0: Yeah. That story I saw yesterday, I was like, huh?
4: Ooh, I'm gonna get you.
0: Mistrial declared in South Florida parasail manslaughter case. The federal judge in the Florida Keys has declared the mistrial in the Seaman's manslaughter case against a parasailing boat captain, Daniel Couch. Jurors were unable to reach a unanimous verdict after several days of deliberations. Prosecutors say Couch cut the tow line as a storm approached during a 2022 parasailing trip, sending a woman and two children into a bridge. The woman was killed and the children were injured. Prosecutors can retry the case. He still faces a related charges in state court. The details of this story are wild. So apparently the family was saying that we're worried about the weather. He was like, it's fine. They went out. The parasail did something that I didn't know exist called pegging.
4: Sure you didn't know that existed.
0: In the parasail industry. Which is language for the parasail turning directly into a powerful gust and acting like a giant sail instead of the boat pulling the sail.
4: Mm-hmm.
0: The parasail can begin pulling or overpowering the boat.
4: Oh.
0: So, That's when apparently the captain, Couch, took out a pocket knife and deliberately cut the tow line while the woman and both children were still attached to the parasail. And they did not simply fall into the water. Of course, the wind caught the now detached canopy, dragged all three victims across the surface of the ocean for about 2 miles.
4: Damn.
0: All while the family was on the boat watching.
4: Mm-hmm.
0: Like 12 people. They slammed into a bridge. The parasail became draped over the bridge, leaving victims trapped around the structure. Investigators describe it, them as being underwater. Her son was hanging upright while the nephew was reportedly bent backward with his head beneath water.
2: Ugh.
0: Now, according to an arrest warrant, relatives aboard the boat were begging him to go help. Investigators allege he did not maneuver his boat underneath or around the bridge to rescue them after the impact. Instead, people aboard another vessel reached them beforehand.
4: Mm-hmm.
0: The mom died. The nephew suffered severe injuries and spent about a week in the hospital. The son survived with less injuries.
4: Another reason to not go parasailing.
2: Right.
4: I feel there's a much better way to handle that situation
2: mm-hmm.
4: as opposed to just taking out your pocket knife, your old timer, and cutting the rope.
0: The defense's position was that the parasail was dragging or threatening to flip the boat. And he made, he had multiple other passengers aboard. So he did a split second decision to save the most people.
4: One of those moral dilemmas, huh?
0: The bus dilemma, I believe, is what
4: yeah,
0: it's called.
4: Yeah.
0: Keep the victims connected and potentially lose control of the boat, or cut them loose and try to prevent an even larger catastrophe.
4: Mm-hmm.
0: The defense essentially argued that this was a terrible emergency decision, not criminal misconduct, and that the sudden gust was unpredictable.
4: Yeah, it makes sense.
0: I feel like warning was established, like,
2: yeah.
0: Hey, we're worried about the weather.
4: Yeah, you think if you're going to operate that kind of business, you'd keep an eye out for that sort of thing.
0: Yeah.
4: They do for skydiving. You know, hey, sorry, the winds are too much.
0: They don't take a chance.
4: Right. We're not going out today.
2: And if it...
0: Prosecutor said that he created the emergency by continuing the excursion.
2: Exactly.
0: Despite the worsening conditions. And they argued that cutting the rope is considered an extraordinary last resort act among experienced parasailing captains, and that he had other ways to bring the passengers down and maneuver the vessel. Investigators called the decision gross and flagrant.
2: Mm-hmm.
4: Okay. Yeah, I feel like if you've got your rope tied to like attached to like a winch, you know, you can reel them back
0: which
4: in.
0: They usually are.
4: Yeah. Mm-hmm. So I don't know. I've never been parasailing, so I don't know how that works out. But that would make more sense as opposed to just, you know, slowly reel them in.
0: Yeah.
4: As opposed to just cutting ties and good luck.
0: So this is an interesting point that apparently was made during the trial. A bad decision is not necessarily federal manslaughter.
4: Okay.
2: Sure. I mean, if they warned this captain about weather and he's like, oh, no, weather is fine. But if your gut is saying, I don't know, it's not like he was holding a gun to your head saying you had to go up there.
4: True.
2: Right?
4: True. It's kind of fault on both parties there.
2: Yeah.
0: Mm. I don't think so. I don't think it's fault on both parties. If the people that bought the package said, hey, we're worried about the weather, we can come back another day. And he was like, look, we're going, or you lose your money.
4: Mm-hmm.
0: And 12 people ain't cheap.
2: Right.
0: I don't think that's negligence on their part.
4: True.
2: Right.
0: You got to trust the people that are the experts.
2: Yes.
4: Yeah. You're looking to the captain and be like, well, you know what you're doing. You've done this plenty of times. It's your business. You should know what you're talking about.
2: Yeah.
4: But I'm kind of with Lindsay at the same time. It's like, I got a bad feeling about this. I don't think we should do it. Now, there is a chance that other people in the party were like, oh, come on. Don't be such a pussy.
2: Right.
4: Get up there. Do it.
2: They know what they're doing. Mm. They're the professionals. Come on. Let's do this.
4: Yeah. This is a terrible accident all the way around.
2: Yeah, but I feel like that could have been prevented for sure. And that, even if there was so many people on there and they, let's say that there wasn't a mechanical mechanism to bring them down.
0: Oh, he wasn't hand cranking them down.
2: Right.
0: Yeah. There was a winch.
2: Okay. But even if there wasn't, if there was so many people on that boat, they could have all pulled them down and gotten them to safety without having to cut.
0: I don't know.
4: Maybe if you've got a wind gust that's holding them up there that's pretty strong, even 12 able-bodied people would be hard to pull it all in.
0: And I don't know if it's string. It could be covered cable.
2: Sure. Then you would have had the then you should have had the proper gloves on board. You know what I'm
0: for
2: saying?
0: For everyone? Like, no. What are you talking about?
2: No, but at least
0: about?
2: For the captain. Like, it just, yeah, it just seems so negligent.
0: I don't even know why he didn't try to pull them in.
2: Exactly.
4: Yeah. Instead of just go straight to cut the rope.
0: Yeah. I think that also, if he would have said, hey, listen, we're going to go try it. Worst case scenario, I just cut you free.
2: Ooh.
0: They probably been like, we're good. So there's, yeah, again, I think another example of negligence of not explaining what would happen. Maybe you got to say, maybe it is in the disclaimer when you sign it, like, hey, if things go awry, I get to cut you free. Mm-hmm. Good
4: right,
0: luck.
4: Right. And you don't care because you just want to hurry up and get up there and have
0: I just
4: fun.
0: Want the pretty view. Mm-hmm.
2: Right.
0: I'm on vacation. Mm-hmm.
2: And where was it?
0: Florida.
2: Oh.
0: I am not a fan of parasailing. I don't advocate for it. I don't think it's a good idea. It's just an unnecessary risk for multitudes of reasons.
4: Yeah.
0: I don't care how rare they are.
2: Yeah.
0: We take more caution with kids on a little league game.
4: Right.
0: With weather.
2: Yeah.
0: And they're not hoisted in the air by a cable.
2: Right.
0: And the drunk captain who's just trying to live his Hunter S. Thompson life down in the Keys or whatever.
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0: 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The iHeartRadio Music Festival is back September 18th and 19th. One stage, two nights. All brought to you by Capital One. Be listening. You got chances to win a trip out there where we give you hotel, airfare, and some cash. Good morning, Lindsay.
1: Good morning, Corbin. I don't know if you guys watched the Good American Family, the Natalia Gray story on Hulu.
0: Don't even know what you're talking about.
1: Oh, she was the tiny person who people thought was a...
0: A child.
2: She duped that family.
1: Yes.
2: Whatever.
1: Yeah, but she didn't. She didn't really dupe them. It was.
0: For she duped them for a while.
1: No, she didn't. She was actually. You're thinking of the movie The Orphan, where she actually did dupe people.
0: The fake movie.
1: Yes.
2: No, this was like the real life thing. I swear there was a tiny midget that was out there scamming, you know, families. Like,
0: right.
2: I'm really 12, but you're like 46 or something
1: no,
2: like
1: no,
2: that.
1: No. She really was young. She really was.
0: She was so confused.
1: She was just so tiny. Anyway, Good American Family is happening with a second season going on Hulu, and they're going to focus this time on the Lorena Bobbitt case. I can't wait. I think that Hulu does a great job of these real life true stories. And Lorena Bobbitt was one that I thought we would never see come to primetime because of the story behind it. I mean, we've heard the songs, a weenie whack, a weenie whack. But I think this is going to be fantastic. And she's actually going to be a big part of it. The producing of it.
0: Lorena Bobbitt is?
1: Yeah.
0: So it's not going to make her look bad.
2: No. Where's John?

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2: This week's top list are the top five Samuel Jackson movies. What do you got, Lindsay?
3: Number five, Unbreakable, where he plays Mr. Glass. I think it would have been really hard for him to play was he a paraplegic in a wheelchair?
4: Yeah.
3: For a guy to be such a badass in pretty much everything, how tough for him to just be such a weakling in that movie? Had to be tough, and he nailed it. He was very good as Mr. Glass twice, not once, but twice.
2: I think we can say without a doubt, he's nailed every. I cannot think of a bad movie by him.
3: No, you're right.
2: Even his small roles he's been in when we were first getting introduced to him, I can't think of one he doesn't nail.
4: No. Even in Coming to America, where he holds up the Burger Shack. Well, he nailed that one.
2: Yeah.
3: Yeah. I decided to make a last minute switch to my number four. So I'm choosing Losing Isaiah when he played the attorney, Mr. Lewis, for Halle Berry.
2: Okay.
3: And she's a cocaine crackhead, and she drops her baby off in an alleyway. And the actress that works as a social worker takes the baby and adopts it. And then Halle Berry gets clean and wants to get her baby back. And he plays the attorney that fights to get the baby back for Halle Berry. And he does such a great job of fighting the justice system for her and, you know, making it so like, no, you don't know how to raise a black baby to this white family. And I mean, he was a really good attorney. He was young in that movie too. It was probably one of his earlier roles. And we finally start seeing him as a serious actor. And one of my favorite films. Number three for me, Mr. Freeze from The Incredibles, because by the time The Incredibles came out, we're seeing him as, you know, this cussing actor.
2: Right.
3: When are you going to see him in a cartoon? And I don't think anyone else could have done it. He was perfect.
2: He sells it. Yeah.
3: He sells it. It's awesome. Number two for me, Jules Winfield in Pulp Fiction. Here's the thing about this, and I'm sure it's on all of our lists, and I didn't want to put this on there, but I couldn't not put this on here, because that character could have been his only role he ever played, and we would have all known him and loved him for that. If actors were known as one-hit wonders like musicians, that could have been it for him. I think Pulp Fiction could have been his one and only role, and we would have all known and loved him for that. End of story. But that's not my number one for him. My number one is Carl Lee Haley in A Time to Kill. He's a dad in the South, and he's broke as a joke. His young daughter gets raped and left for dead by these two late 20-year-old white boys who are racist hillbillies. And the KKK is really big at this time. And when they are arrested and in the courtroom, Carl Lee Haley is hiding in a closet, and he opens the door and busts out and murders these two boys in the middle of the courtroom. And he is clearly guilty of murdering them. And that's when Matthew McConaughey is hired on as his attorney. And
2: well, he's hired on because nobody believes he can win the case.
3: Right.
2: It's just like a trick.
3: Yes. Yes.
2: And he's got to dig in and become a good lawyer.
3: Yes.
2: With the help of Sandra Bullock.
3: Mm-hmm. Mm-hmm. Yeah. And it's a fantastic, fantastic movie. And Samuel Jackson is awesome in it.
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Why don't you head on down to Thackerville this weekend? 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
1: Well, good morning, Corbin. So Waffle House is trying something new, and I'm surprised they haven't tried this earlier in their life. Sad part is it's only happening in their home state of Atlanta. No real word if it's going to stretch out here. But regardless, they're testing out breakfast tacos.
2: Okay.
0: Love breakfast tacos.
1: You can't go wrong, man. Here's their options that they're testing out. You've got the bacon, egg, and cheese, the sausage, egg, and cheese, a chicken sausage, egg, and cheese, or ham, egg, and cheese breakfast tacos. They say you're going to get two tacos for $7.50. But the lunch and dinner versions are slightly cheaper. They're coming in at $7.25.
0: Oh, man. Thank goodness.
1: I know, right? And, of course, you get your traditional hash browns with them as well. But yeah. I'm like, why didn't they do this earlier? Everybody loves breakfast tacos.
0: Yeah. Here's my rank of breakfast tacos. Chorizo eggs.
1: Uh-huh.
0: Bacon.
1: Uh-huh.
0: Then sausage.
1: Uh-huh. Yeah.
0: Potatoes in all of them.
1: Yeah, I don't think I've ever had the ham, egg, and cheese one, but I'm down to try it.
0: Yeah.
1: It sounds delicious. You really can't go wrong. But they say they're testing them right now in Atlanta, and there's no real word if they're going to stretch out further. But I sure hope that they do, because I don't want to travel all the way to Atlanta to try to get these breakfast tacos.
0: No, you're right.

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1: Doing our top list, Samuel Jackson movies. What do you got, Gimpy?
2: Coming in at number four, number five, is Jackie Brown. This is my first real experience with Samuel L. Jackson. Now, yeah, granted.
1: This movie was. Okay.
2: Granted, he was in Jurassic Park. That's the first time I've ever seen him, right? Where he played the one of the computer nerds there. Hold on to your butts. But that was such a small role, right? But he was one of the main characters in Jackie Brown. Of course, Jackie Brown, flight attendant, gets caught smuggling money and guns and stuff for her boss, who was Samuel L. Jackson. And then the police, you know, want to set up a sting to bust him, and she ends up double-crossing both of them and then runs off with the money. It's a great movie. From the late 90s, 1997. But that was my first one ever experiencing him as a full-blown actor role. I was like, that's a pretty badass movie. Number four for me is Glass. Now, Lindsay had mentioned Unbreakable, which he is in that, yes, but he plays one of the main characters. It's part of that series, man. And that whole series is pretty badass.
1: Oh, yeah.
2: That's one of those ones that any one of them are on, and I'm going to watch it at any point in time, but I feel Glass was really good. Yeah, he's such a badass, right? And he's vulnerable. He's in a chair, but he's very mentally a badass, right? Psychologically a badass. Granted, he's weak AF because, you know, he got weak legs and can't walk. Brittle bone, I think, is what he's got. Something like that.
1: Yeah.
2: That's why they call him Glass, because he's so fragile.
1: M. Night Shyamalan, Ding Dong. It is a trilogy story.
2: Yeah.
1: Between Split, Unbreakable, and Glass.
2: Yeah. I think Split was probably the best out of the three.
1: Absolutely.
2: Yeah.
1: Yes.
2: Yeah.
1: Absolutely.
3: And the new one, the latest movie with, Josh Hartnett, where he is supposedly the serial killer.
1: That's not a part of this, I don't think.
3: Supposedly it is. In the very end of it.
1: I don't think so.
3: I thought there was rumor that is supposed to be part of that series.
1: I don't think so.
2: I've never heard of this. No, it's just Unbreakable, Split, and then Glass.
1: Yeah, he has confirmed there are no sequels or others planned for this trilogy.
3: Okay.
2: Such a badass movie that Glass is. Split, just like I said, the whole series is. number three for me is also another series. There's only two of them. So I guess it's not really a series, but it's kind of a series. But that's The Kingsman. And he played in the sequel, The Secret Service, where he's trying to take over the world. And he introduces a phone service that's affordable for everyone. But then it sends out some kind of tone where when this goes off, everybody gets angry and starts beating the hell out of each other and killing each other. And it's on the Kingsmen to stop that from happening. Is that that was the first one, not the second one. The second one was the Golden Circle or something like that. But either way, the Kingsman series is pretty awesome. And Samuel L. Jackson has a great role in that as being such a menacing bad guy. Number two for me is Django. Django is probably one of the greatest movies ever put together. And one of the lines that I quote the most out of that is when they're all on their horses and they got their masks on. Hold on, I'm effing with my eye holes.
1: I've never seen that movie.
2: You've never seen it?
1: I need to.
2: Wow, it is a great movie. That's another one. I'll watch it whenever. It's better when it's unedited, not on regular television. So if you can find that version, it is way, way better. But now I'm not saying what Jenny did was bad. She just needs to put a little more in there. She stayed up all night making 30 bags for you ungrateful S's. Hilarious. And number one for me is probably controversial for some people because they're like, but Black Snake Moan, dude. Black Snake Moan was such a badass movie with Brittany Murphy. She's a whore. It's got Justin Timberlake in it. That's Brittany Murphy's boyfriend. JT is the rough and tough boyfriend who eventually comes around at the end.
1: Christina Ricci,
2: not Brittany Murphy.
1: Correct.
2: Yeah, you got me right. Yeah. But either way, still a damn good movie. And he wants to help this woman out. He wants to help her out, so he chains her to a radiator.
1: Him and the Lord are going to break her.
2: Uh-huh. And eventually comes around. Great soundtrack, by the way. There's a scene in that Black Snake Moan where Samuel Jackson, he's a musician, and they're playing in a bar or whatever, and that song's on the soundtrack. It's called Stacko Lee. And when I heard that, I was like, is that Samuel Jackson? And look it up. Sure enough, that's actually him singing. And in true Sam Jackson form, he says the word mother lover several times throughout the song. It's a great soundtrack and a great movie. That's why it makes it number one.
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0: 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This one's for you, Gimpy. Cleveland County is having its 4-H Family Fun Day Saturday at the fairgrounds in Norman. A little reminiscent for you, right?
1: Yeah.
0: You were a 4-H kid.
1: I was a 4-H kid. I did not show cows or pigs or anything.
0: Not then.
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0: 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It's 8 to 4 on Saturday, so it's good family time. Go out and see the animals. 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And you're allowed to touch things, which is great.
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0: 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Amazon apparently gave people access to a new movie on Prime Video before it was even in the theaters.
1: Really? What movie?
0: Jason Statham's new movie, Mutiny. Here's what you're going to do.
1: He's a badass in every movie.
0: He's the same badass in every movie. And people watched the whole movie for a while before they even noticed that this had happened, and they had to pull it off of the server. And that feels like a win, right? If you have Amazon Prime and this, you just happen to peruse and see this, you're like, hell yeah.
2: Yeah.
0: Do you remember, like, I never get these type of opportunities because I usually hear about it after the fact. Or I see the thing on social media with the penny Home Depot things. Have you seen this?
2: Uh-uh. No.
0: That Home Depot apparently lists things for a penny. And if you can find them, you scan them and you get like 40 smoke detectors at a penny each that they just price it to get rid of it. I don't know if this is a real thing. Huh.
1: Can you return them for full price?
0: No, because you have the receipt that showed how much you paid. Mm. But the and then people stop them going, hey, you're stealing this. And they're showing them scanning it, and it rings up as a penny.
2: Wow.
0: And they have to bring the manager out, and the manager's like, no, it's listed as a penny. He gets to take it. And it's like a pallet of, like, smoke detectors.
1: Interesting. Cool.
0: Yeah, I don't know if it's real, though. Again, I never get lucky for things like this. Have you ever got to take advantage of a mistake a company made? Because they've seen this with, like, airlines, too, where they've done that, where, like, hey, airline tickets are $20.
2: No, I feel like I don't get lucky like that.
0: Okay.
1: Yeah, neither do I. Sitting here thinking about it, I'm like, I don't think anything ever accessed early for me. Unless, you know, it's advertised that way. And I'm like, well, I'm going to get in on that one.
0: I don't think it's luck.
1: No.
0: It's awareness.
2: Yeah.
1: Yeah. Paying attention to what you're doing.
0: Right. Or hearing it and, you know, doing the diligence.
2: Yeah. I remember one time I ran into some friends at Dollar General.
1: Ouch.
2: And I'm like, what are you guys doing? It was really early on Saturday.
0: Actually, like, pretty commonplace to me.
2: Well, yes, but it was like really early on a Saturday morning, and I just happened to be going in there for like toilet paper or something. And she had shown me like
0: Lindsay's over here redlining toilet paper at her house.
1: For real, right. And how bad off are you? You got to go to Dollar General for right now.
2: It was like close or something. Bah. And so she had shown me on the
1: prairie dog.
2: Right here, mom. She had shown me on the app, like, oh, we come because there's certain coupons that you can find on weekends.
0: Mm-hmm. Oh.
2: And so she was showing me this way to save a bunch of money on certain items. But as luck would have it, it was like, oh, thought it was really cool, but it was all things that I didn't need.
0: That's what I find most coupons you see, which aren't really a thing anymore, but the discounts you see anymore are for things I don't buy.
2: Exactly. Right?
0: Very rarely do I see a discount for, my luck, I get a discount for like okra.
2: Right. Yeah. Or some off brand of laundry detergent that I don't use.
0: Or I would not ever.
2: Right.

0: 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We want to send you away with your family. 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Corbin, this might be good for you. A little reunion.
1: I've seen him enough.
0: Enough.
1: I've probably seen them 10 times.
0: Oh, wow.
2: He's a major Kiss fan.
0: Yeah. 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
1: Use a talkback mic on the iHeartRadio app. Tell us what's up. Listen, GTA is coming out. There's been a leak.
2: Yeah.
1: I don't know if you've seen it yet, Gimpy.
2: I haven't seen it, but I've heard about it, and I'm just waiting for it to pop up on my TikTok because I ain't searching for it.
1: You've been talking to me off air like, I'm probably going to take some days off.
2: I know I'm taking days off. Come on now.
1: Well, if you're in an Army unit in Georgia, apparently they're going to give them 4 days off play GTA 6 when it comes out.
2: That's awesome.
1: but only if you re-enlist for at least 2 more years.
2: Ooh.
3: Oh, wow.
2: Is it worth it? I don't know.
1: Maybe if you're already planning on it.
2: I just go ahead and get out now, and you can play GTA all you want.
1: That's true. 130 soldiers are eligible, and 20 has already signed up for the deal. Do you get that in lieu of the money? You usually get more money when you sign on for another contract.
2: They give you more vacation days.
1: Yeah. Sign here, and we'll leave you alone for 4 days when GTA comes out.
2: They come back, and they're all disheveled and not thinking right because they're playing video games for 4 days.
1: Is that a good perk? Is getting more days off in lieu of getting paid more a good perk?
2: No, because you can't take your days off to the landlord or the electric company and say, hey, here's my rent or my electric bill and vacation days. Give me the cash.
1: Yeah. And then you don't have to play the video game. You can just take 4 days off.
2: Right?
1: Right?
2: Go to Vegas or something,
1: right? Don't run, though. They will come looking for you in the Army. It's called abandonment.

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1: It's time for News Quickies, world news, local news, and news that just makes you say, what the f***? 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
2: Man fascinated with vampires detained in a hospital after leaving fresh animal corpses on church's front steps. This happened in England, where a man who was fascinated with vampires has been detained in a hospital after leaving dead animals outside churches. 48-year-old Benjamin Lewis stole and killed sheep and lambs, then dumped their bodies at churches around the New Forest in Hampshire, frightening churchgoers and upsetting farmers. Police say he carried out these acts on dates tied to the satanic calendar and even staked out churches on those days to catch him. He was finally arrested after his DNA was found on a lamb's remains.
3: Ew.
2: Yeah. Benjamin, who was once told a court his name was Count Dracula, admitted to harassment and theft and received an indefinite hospital order.
0: How did they know he was fascinated with vampires?
2: Because he told the court his name was Count Dracula?
3: I don't think that.
0: He could actually be a count.
4: Are there actual counts? Modern day counts?
0: I mean, you may believe that. There are people that think they're connected to the Queen of Norway or whatever
4: right,
0: that was.
4: Right. Listen, 23andMe said.
0: Yeah.
2: Yeah.
4: Okay. Well, I'll see your crazy Englishman and raise you another crazy Englishman.
2: Oh.
4: Man arrested for dressing up as Grim Reaper on a hospital roof and staring at the patients.
2: Oh.
4: When I was younger, I always wanted to dress up as the Grim Reaper, hop on my rollerblades, and just kind of glide through the halls of a nursing home. To me, that's hilarious. So I find this story hilarious.
0: Why would that be hilarious?
4: Because it's fun to mess with people.
2: No.
0: That feels like really bad karma from a guy who preaches karma.
4: I never did it. I'm just saying. When I was younger, I thought it would be hilarious. So anyhow, there's this guy.
2: Sick.
4: Leon Gillespie is his name. He's 26 years old. He climbs up on the roof of this hospital, spent about an hour up there staring down at patients and visitors and staff, all while wearing an all-black hooded outfit and carrying what they say looked like a long blade. He also made noises at the people down below. Ooh.
0: Yeah, what noises?
4: Naturally, this startled people, made them worry a little bit. So police get called. 4 police cars and a fire crew show up. They finally bring him down. He went to court. He insisted that the costume was actually a crow, caw-caw, and not the Grim Reaper. He didn't give any reason for his antics, pleaded guilty to causing a nuisance, and was fined.
0: You have to go to trial and put in a plea for being a nuisance? That
4: so.
0: Feels like a citation.
4: Yeah, they do things differently over there in England.
0: Yeah. That story I saw yesterday, I was like, huh?
4: Ooh, I'm gonna get you.
0: Mistrial declared in South Florida parasail manslaughter case. The federal judge in the Florida Keys has declared the mistrial in the Seaman's manslaughter case against a parasailing boat captain, Daniel Couch. Jurors were unable to reach a unanimous verdict after several days of deliberations. Prosecutors say Couch cut the tow line as a storm approached during a 2022 parasailing trip, sending a woman and 2 children into a bridge. The woman was killed and the children were injured. Prosecutors can retry the case. He still faces a related charges in state court. The details of this story are wild. So apparently the family was saying that we're worried about the weather. He was like, it's fine. They went out. The parasail did something that I didn't know exist called pegging.
4: Sure you didn't know that existed.
0: In the parasail industry. Which is language for the parasail turning directly into a powerful gust and acting like a giant sail instead of the boat pulling the sail.
4: Mm-hmm.
0: The parasail can begin pulling or overpowering the boat.
4: Oh.
0: So, That's when apparently the captain, Couch, took out a pocket knife and deliberately cut the tow line while the woman and both children were still attached to the parasail. And they did not simply fall into the water. Of course, the wind caught the now detached canopy, dragged all three victims across the surface of the ocean for about 2 miles.
4: Damn.
0: All while the family was on the boat watching.
4: Mm-hmm.
0: Like 12 people. They slammed into a bridge. The parasail became draped over the bridge, leaving victims trapped around the structure. Investigators describe it, them as being underwater. Her son was hanging upright while the nephew was reportedly bent backward with his head beneath water. Now, according to an arrest warrant, relatives aboard the boat were begging him to go help. Investigators allege he did not maneuver his boat underneath or around the bridge to rescue them after the impact. Instead, people aboard another vessel reached them beforehand.
4: Mm-hmm.
0: The mom died. The nephew suffered severe injuries and spent about a week in the hospital. The son survived with less injuries.
4: Another reason to not go parasailing.
2: Right.
4: I feel there's a much better way to handle that situation as opposed to just taking out your pocket knife, your old timer, and cutting the rope.
0: The defense's position was that the parasail was dragging or threatening to flip the boat. And he made, he had multiple other passengers aboard. So he did a split second decision to save the most people.
4: One of those moral dilemmas, huh?
0: The bus dilemma, I believe, is what it's called.
4: Yeah.
0: Keep the victims connected and potentially lose control of the boat, or cut them loose and try to prevent an even larger catastrophe.
4: Mm-hmm.
0: The defense essentially argued that this was a terrible emergency decision, not criminal misconduct, and that the sudden gust was unpredictable.
4: Yeah, it makes sense.
0: I feel like warning was established, like, hey, we're worried about the weather.
4: Yeah, you think if you're going to operate that kind of business, you'd keep an eye out for that sort of thing.
0: Yeah.
4: They do for skydiving. You know, hey, sorry, the winds are too much.
0: They don't take a chance.
4: Right. We're not going out today.
2: And if it...
0: Prosecutor said that he created the emergency by continuing the excursion.
2: Exactly.
0: Despite the worsening conditions. And they argued that cutting the rope is considered an extraordinary last resort act among experienced parasailing captains, and that he had other ways to bring the passengers down and maneuver the vessel. Investigators called the decision gross and flagrant.
2: Mm-hmm.
4: Okay. Yeah, I feel like if you've got your rope tied to like a, attached to like a winch, you know, you can reel them back
0: in. Which they usually are.
4: Yeah. Mm-hmm. I don't know. I've never been parasailing, so I don't know how that works out. But that would make more sense as opposed to just, you know, slowly reel them in.
0: Yeah.
4: As opposed to just cutting ties and good luck.
0: So this is an interesting point that apparently was made during the trial. A bad decision is not necessarily federal manslaughter.
4: Okay.
2: Sure. I mean, if they were, they warned this captain about weather and he's like, oh, no, weather is fine. But if your gut is saying, I don't know, it's not like he was holding a gun to your head saying you had to go up there.
4: True.
2: Right?
4: True. It's kind of fault on both parties there.
0: I don't think so. I don't think it's fault on both parties. If the if the people that bought the package said, hey, we're worried about the weather, we can come back another day. And he was like, look, we're going or you lose your money.
4: Mm-hmm.
0: And 12 people ain't cheap.
2: Right.
0: You're gonna, I don't think that's negligence on their part.
4: True.
2: Right.
0: You got to trust the people that are the experts.
2: Yes.
4: Yeah. Yeah. You're looking to the captain and be like, well, you know what you're doing. You've done this plenty of times. It's your business. You should know what you're talking about.
2: Yeah.
4: But I'm kind of with Lindsay at the same time. It's like, I got a bad feeling about this. I don't think we should do it. Now, there is a chance that other people in the party were like, ah, oh, come on. Don't be such a pussy.
2: Right.
4: Get up there. Do it.
2: They know what they're doing. Mm. They're the professionals. Come on. Let's do this.
4: Yeah. This is a terrible accident all the way around.
2: Yeah, but I feel like that could have been prevented for sure. And that, even if there was so many people on there and they, let's say that there wasn't a mechanical mechanism to bring them down.
0: Oh, he wasn't hand cranking them down.
2: Right.
0: There was a winch.
2: Okay. But even if there wasn't, if there was so many people on that boat, they could have all pulled them down and gotten them to safety without having to cut.
0: I don't know.
4: Maybe if you've got a wind gust that's holding them up there that's pretty strong, even 12 able-bodied people would be hard to pull it all in.
0: And I don't know if it's string. It could be covered cable.
2: Sure. Then you would have had then you should have had the proper gloves on board. You know what I'm
0: for
2: saying?
0: For everyone? Like, no. What are you talking about?
2: No, but at least
0: about?
2: For the captain. Like, it just, yeah, I... That it just seems so negligent.
0: I don't even know why I didn't try to pull them in.
2: Exactly.
4: Yeah. Instead of just go straight to cut the rope.
0: Yeah. I think that also, if he would have said, hey, listen, we're going to go try it. Worst case scenario, I just cut you free.
2: Ooh.
0: They probably have been like, we're good. So there's, again, I think another example of negligence of not explaining what would happen. Maybe you got to say, maybe it is in the disclaimer when you sound like, hey, if things go awry, I get to cut you free. Mm-hmm. Good luck.
4: Right. And you don't care because you just want to hurry up and get up there and have
0: fun. I just want the pretty view. Mm-hmm.
2: Right.
0: I'm on vacation. Mm-hmm.
2: And where was it?
0: Florida.
2: Oh.
0: I am not a fan of parasailing. I don't advocate for it. I don't think it's a good idea. It's just an unnecessary risk for multitudes of reasons.
4: Yeah.
0: I don't care how rare they are.
2: Yeah.
0: We take more caution with kids on a little league game.
4: Right.
0: With weather.
2: Yeah.
0: And they're not hoisted in the air by a cable.
2: Right.
0: And the drunk captain who's just trying to live his Hunter S. Thompson life down in the Keys or whatever.
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Ontario News on Q94.7 Oklahoma's Classic Rock. 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

0: 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The iHeartRadio Music Festival is back September 18th and 19th. One stage, two nights. All brought to you by Capital One. Be listening. You got chances to win a trip out there where we give you hotel, airfare, and some cash. Good morning, Lindsay.
1: Good morning, Corbin. I don't know if you guys watched the Good American Family, the Natalia Gray story on Hulu.
0: Don't even know what you're talking about.
1: Oh, she was the tiny person who people thought was a child.
2: Yeah, she duped that family.
1: Yes.
2: Whatever.
1: Yeah, but she didn't. She didn't really dupe them. It was.
0: For she duped them for a while.
1: No, she didn't. She was actually. You're thinking of the movie The Orphan, where she actually did dupe people.
0: The fake movie.
1: Yes.
2: No, this was like the real life thing. I swear there was a tiny midget that was out there scamming, you know, families. Like,
0: right.
2: I'm really 12, but you're like 46 or something like that.
1: No. She really was young. She really was.
0: She was so confused.
1: She was just so tiny. Anyway, Good American Family is happening with a second season going on Hulu, and they're going to focus this time on the Lorena Bobbitt case. I can't wait. I think that Hulu does a great job of these real life true stories. And Lorena Bobbitt was one that I thought we would never see come to prime time because of the story behind it. I mean, we've heard the songs, a weenie whack, a weenie whack. But I think this is going to be fantastic. And she's actually going to be a big part of it. The producing of it.
0: Lorena Bobbitt is?
1: Yeah.
0: So it's not going to make her look bad.
2: No.
1: Not?
2: No.

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0: 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Q9.

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1: Well, good morning, Corbin. So Waffle House is trying something new, and I'm surprised they haven't tried this earlier in their life. Sad part is it's only happening in their home state of Atlanta. No real word if it's going to stretch out here. But regardless, they're testing out breakfast tacos.
2: Okay.
0: Love breakfast tacos.
1: You can't go wrong, man. Here's their options that they're testing out. You've got the bacon, egg, and cheese, the sausage, egg, and cheese, a chicken sausage, egg, and cheese, or ham, egg, and cheese breakfast tacos. They say you're going to get two tacos for $7.50. But the lunch and dinner versions are slightly cheaper. They're coming in at $7.25.
0: Oh, man. Thank goodness.
1: I know, right? And, of course, you get your traditional hash browns with them as well. But I'm like, why didn't they do this earlier? Everybody loves breakfast tacos.
0: Yeah. Here's my rank of breakfast tacos. Chorizo eggs.
1: Uh-huh.
0: Bacon.
1: Uh-huh.
0: Then sausage.
1: Uh-huh. Yeah.
0: I don't potatoes in all of them.
1: Yeah, I don't think I've ever had the ham, egg, and cheese one, but I'm down to try it.
0: Yeah.
1: It sounds delicious. You really can't go wrong. But they say they're testing them right now in Atlanta, and there's no real word if they're going to stretch out further. But I sure hope that they do, because I don't want to travel all the way to Atlanta.

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1: Doing our top list, Samuel Jackson movies. What do you got, Gimpy?
2: Coming in at number four, number five, is Jackie Brown. This is my first real experience with Samuel L. Jackson. Now, yeah, granted.
1: This movie was. Okay.
2: Granted, he was in Jurassic Park. That's the first time I've ever seen him, right? Where he played the one of the computer nerds there. Hold on to your butts. But that was such a small role, right? Well, he was one of the main characters in Jackie Brown. Of course, Jackie Brown, flight attendant, gets caught smuggling money and guns and stuff for her boss, who was Samuel L. Jackson. And then the police, you know, want to set up a sting to bust him, and she ends up double-crossing both of them and then runs off with the money. It's a great, great movie. From the late 90s, 1997. But that was my first one ever experiencing him as a full-blown actor role. I was like, oh, that's a pretty badass movie. Number four for me is Glass. Now, Lindsay had mentioned Unbreakable, which he is in that, yes, but he plays one of the main characters. It's part of that series, man. And that whole... that whole series is pretty badass.
1: Oh, yeah.
2: That's one of those ones that any one of them are on, and I'm going to watch it at any point in time. But I feel Glass was really good. Yeah, he's such a badass, right? And he's vulnerable. He's in a chair, but he's very mentally a badass, right? Psychologically a badass. Granted, he's weak AF because, you know, he got weak legs and can't walk. Brittle bone, I think, is what he's got. Something like that.
1: Yeah.
2: That's why they call him Glass, because he's so fragile.
1: M. Night Shyamalan, Ding Dong. It is a trilogy story.
2: Yeah.
1: Between Split, Unbreakable, and Glass.
2: Yeah. I think Split was probably the best out of the three.
1: Absolutely.
2: Yeah.
1: Yes.
2: Yeah.
1: Absolutely.
3: And the new one, the latest movie with, Josh Hartnett, where he is supposedly the serial killer.
1: That's not a part of this, I don't think.
3: Supposedly it is. In the very end of it.
1: I don't think so.
3: I thought there was rumored that that is supposed to be part of that series.
1: I don't think so.
2: Yeah, I've never heard of this. No, it's just Unbreakable, Split, and then Glass.
1: Yeah, he has confirmed there are no sequels or others planned for this trilogy.
3: Okay.
2: Such badass movie that Glass is. Split, just like I said, the whole series is. number three for me is also another series. There's only two of them. So I guess it's not really a series, but it's kind of a series. But that's The Kingsman. And he played in the sequel, The Secret Service, where he's trying to take over the world, and he introduces a phone service that's affordable for everyone, but then it sends out some kind of tone where when this goes off, everybody gets angry and starts beating the hell out of each other and killing each other. And it's on the Kingsmen to stop that from happening. Is that the... No, that was the first one, not the second one. The second one was the Golden Circle or something like that. But either way, the Kingsman series is pretty awesome. And Samuel L. Jackson has a great role in that as being such a menacing bad guy. Number two for me is Django. Django is probably one of the greatest movies ever put together. And one of the lines that I quote the most out of that is when they're all on their horses and they got their masks on. Hold on, I'm effing with my eye holes.
1: I've never seen that movie.
2: You've never seen it?
1: I need to.
2: Wow, it is a great movie. That's another one. I'll watch it whenever. It's better when it's unedited, not on regular television. So if you can find that version, it is way, way better. But now I'm not saying what Jenny did was bad. She just needs to put a little more in there. She stayed up all night making 30 bags for you ungrateful S's. Hilarious. And number one for me is probably controversial for some people because they're like, oh, this movie is a turd. But Black Snake Moan, dude. Black Snake Moan was such a badass movie with Brittany Murphy. She's a whore. It's got Justin Timberlake in it. That's Brittany Murphy's boyfriend. JT is the rough and tough boyfriend who eventually comes around at the end.
1: Christina Ricci.
2: Christina Ricci, not Brittany Murphy.
1: Correct.
2: Yeah, you got me right. Yeah. But either way, still a damn good movie. And he wants to help this woman out. He wants to help her out, so he chains her to a radiator.
1: Him and the Lord are going to break her.
2: Uh-huh. And eventually comes around. Great soundtrack, by the way. There's a scene in that Black Snake Moan where Samuel Jackson, he's a musician, and they're playing in a bar or whatever, and that song's on the soundtrack. It's called Stacko Lee. And when I heard that, I was like, is that Samuel Jackson? And look it up. Sure enough, that's actually him singing. And in true Sam Jackson form, he says the word mother lover several times throughout the song. It's a great soundtrack and a great movie. That's why it makes it number one.
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0: 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Amazon apparently gave people access to a new movie on Prime Video before it was even in the theaters.
1: Really? What movie?
0: Jason Statham's new movie, Mutiny. Here's what you're going to do.
1: He's a badass in every movie.
0: He's the same badass in every movie. And people watched the whole movie for a while before they even noticed that this has happened, and they had to pull it off of the server. And that feels like a win, right? If you have Amazon Prime and this, you just happen to peruse and see this, you're like, hell yeah.
2: Yeah.
0: Do you remember, like, I never get these type of opportunities because I usually hear about it after the fact. Or I see the thing on social media with the penny Home Depot things. Have you seen this?
2: No.
0: That Home Depot apparently lists things for a penny. And if you can find them, you scan them and you get like 40 smoke detectors at a penny each that they just price it to get rid of it. I don't know if this is a real thing. Huh.
1: Can you return them for full price?
0: No, because you have the receipt that shows how much you paid. Mm. But the and then people stop them going, hey, you're stealing this. And they're showing them scanning it, and it rings up as a penny.
2: Wow.
0: And they have to bring the manager out, and the manager's like, no, it's listed as a penny. He gets to take it. And it's like a pallet of, like, smoke detectors.
1: Interesting. Cool.
0: Yeah, I don't know if it's real, though. Again, I never get lucky for things like this. Have you ever got to take advantage of a mistake a company made? And because they've seen this with, like, airlines, too, where they've done that, where, like, hey, airline tickets are $20.
2: No, I feel like I don't get lucky like that.
0: Okay.
1: Yeah, neither do I. Sitting here thinking about it, I don't think anything ever accessed early for me. Unless, you know, it's advertised that way. And I'm like, well, I'm going to get in on that one.
0: I don't think it's luck.
1: No.
0: It's awareness.
2: Yeah.
1: Yeah. Paying attention to what you're doing.
0: Right. Or hearing it and, you know, doing the diligence.
2: Yeah. I remember one time I ran into some friends at Dollar General.
1: Ouch.
2: And I'm like, what are you guys doing? It was really early on a Saturday.
0: Actually, pretty commonplace to me.
2: Well, yes, but it was like really early on a Saturday morning, and I just happened to be going in there for like toilet paper or something. And she had shown me like...
0: Lindsay's over here redlining toilet paper at her house.
1: For real? Right. And how bad off are you? You got to go to Dollar General for toilet paper.
2: It was like close or something. Bah. And so she had shown me on the app.
1: I'm prairie dogging
2: it. Right here, Mom. She had shown me on the app, like, oh, we come because there's
0: her children,
2: certain coupons that you can find on weekends.
0: Mm-hmm. Oh.
2: And so she was showing me this way to save a bunch of money on certain items. But as luck would have it, it was like, oh, thought it was really cool, but it was all things that I didn't need.
0: That's what I find most coupons you see, which aren't really a thing anymore, but the discounts you see anymore are for things I don't buy.
2: Exactly. Right?
0: Very rarely do I see a discount for, my luck, I get a discount for like okra.
2: Right. Yeah. Or some off-brand of laundry detergent that I don't use.
0: Or I would not ever.
2: Right.

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1: Number five for me, I have Do the Right Thing. Mr. Senior Love Daddy.
2: Okay.
1: Plays the radio DJ in that movie. And that was one of my first exposures to him. And Do the Right Thing is a movie for me that's like deep in my love for movies.
2: Mm-hmm.
1: Because not only was I exposed to it at a young age, but then it became part of my senior paper in film class.
2: No kidding.
1: Because we got movies assigned to us, and that got assigned to me. I was like, this is awesome. I already loved that movie. So that was easy. That was number five. Number four on the list is The Negotiator, which came out in 1998. He is Danny Roman. He's a police negotiator. He reads people. He's great in that. I think Kevin Spacey's in that, too. If I remember correctly. That's a great movie. Number three, I have Black Snake Moan. That's where you see him kind of be a different version of Samuel Jackson.
2: Mm-hmm.
1: That isn't the rough, tough, expletive laced. It's just a different version like it. You can actually see him being a different person compared. I don't know. I just think that movie's brilliant. Easy for me on what's going to be number two, Pulp Fiction. Really catapulted him, I think, into lore, movie lore, right? People see that as the pinnacle.
2: Yeah.
1: I think there are other movies. Jackie Brown's a good example. It's a great movie. Didn't make my list. He's great in it. I don't love the movie, but he's great in it.
2: Mm.
1: And then, but number one for me is when he plays Major Marquise Warren in The Hateful Eight. That movie is so good.
2: Mm-hmm.
1: It is, if you just like movies that you don't have to pay attention to and follow the storyline and you can just be entertained, get up and go to the bathroom, come back, and you're still okay,
2: yeah.
1: This is not the movie for you.
2: Mm-hmm.
1: But it is a fantastic movie that came out 10 years ago. Kurt Russell and Jennifer Jason Leigh are amazing in it. Walter Goggins is in it.
2: Yeah.
1: It is a wildly good movie and wildly underrated, I think, in terms of the hierarchy of the Quentin Tarantino movies.
2: That and Django came out about the same time, didn't they? I feel like they did.
3: I think Django was first.
2: Django was 2012.
1: And 2015 for...
2: Okay, yeah.
1: Hateful.
2: Yeah, okay. They all blend together.
1: I mean, some of his years... that he's done. 2012, he did The Samaritan, Meeting Evil, The Avengers, Zambiza, and Django.
2: Mm-hmm.
1: 2014, he did Reasonable Doubt, RoboCop, Captain America, Kite, Big Game. People don't understand to do movies. Most of the time, now he's probably, if you're the main actor or a main character, you're on set for 90 days.
2: Mm-hmm. Right.
1: Maybe longer. Some of them you might do 30 days. If you're a supporting cast member, 30 to 15, it just depends on how the shooting schedule is. And then you go back for reshoots.
2: Yeah.
1: Then you do voice work. Like, it is a crazy schedule. And so to do, like, that is a hustle.
2: Yeah, you're moving around a lot.
1: That is a hustle to do something like that. What do you think? Do you know how old he is?
3: Hmm.
2: Oh, Samuel Jackson's got to be...
3: a giggity 69?
1: Nope.
3: Older or younger?
2: 73.
1: He is 77.
3: Wow.
2: Yeah.
1: What is his net worth?
3: $350
1: million. Okay.
2: I want to say $465.
1: Keep in mind, he's done some Avengers, massive brand. Mm-hmm. Incredibles, massive.
3: Especially Capital One.
1: Special residuals
2: uh-huh.
1: on that one.
2: Uh-huh.
1: Star Wars.
3: Yeah. Oh, yeah.
1: Right? He's in some pretty massive movies. $250 million.
3: Okay.
1: Is his net worth.
2: Okay.
1: So 77, he's 77. Dare I say we may be seeing his last movies?
2: You very well could be.
3: Maybe.
2: Unless he's an alien.
1: I mean, we didn't know Bruce Willis was as sick as he was, and we didn't know when we saw his last movie.
2: Right.
3: Truth.
1: But I think we may be seeing his last movie. He'll do Capital One commercials forever.
3: Yeah.
2: Oh, yeah.
1: That's an easy mail-in.
3: He could even have a hat line.
1: No, he can't. Those hats are dumb. They only look good on a very few select people, him being one of them.
2: I'm not. I can't. cannot wear a Kangol. Nope.
1: I call him Kaja Gugu hats because I can never call him, remember the name. He's the only one of the few people that pulls it off. Pretty much everyone else looks like a giant douchebag.
2: No offense to the guy that works here.
1: I expect the one that has the little soul patch underneath his chin.
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1: Hey, what's going on? It's Battle. A woman got so tired of rent prices that she decided, you know what? I'm going to live in my car. And she moved into her Subaru. Yeah, she works remotely, travels with her golden doodle, and has places for showers and laundry, and says that after almost a year, she feels like she was meant to live a free, nomadic life. And you know what? I respect that. But I also get annoyed when my phone charger falls between the seats, so I don't know if I'm built for full-time car living yet.

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1: Hanging out with you on the job Thursday morning. 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
1: Now, this is showing my inner fat kid for a second. 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Anytime I see like one of those roadside carnivals, I always stop by just for the carnival food, right? I don't care what it is. Deep fried Twinkies, deep fried Oreos, heck, deep fried butter. I'm going to try it. What is your favorite carnival food? 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
2: A beef sundae.
1: A beef sundae?
2: So it's one that they have at a couple of carnivals where it is mashed potatoes with beef gravy, sour cream, cheese, and then it has a little cherry tomato on top. It is so good. But yeah, you got to ask for it by name. It's called a beef sundae.
1: Okay. Next time I see one of these roadside carnivals, I'm definitely asking for a beef sundae because what you just described sounds delicious. And my trainer's going to hate me when I eat it.
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1: Hanging out with you. 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Battle on Air is where you can find me. Got some Hendrix and Def Leppard on the way after Lenny Kravitz.

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0: Oklahoma's classic rock, Q94.7. Now, your messy car might be hurting your dating life more than your bad texts. Hey, it's battle. A new survey says 73% of dating Americans think that the way someone takes care of their car says something about how they take care of themselves. Half of singles admit they judge people based on the inside of their car, or 1 in 4 have cut a date short because the car was too messy. Just a little heads up. Before a first date, you might want to vacuum the fries out of the passenger seat.
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5: 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Tune out all those work emails and turn up that twin-turbo V6 engine. 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
1: Hanging out with you. 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
1: Worship that song. That is Beatlesque in its earworm ability. Every single note, every phrase. You can't not sing Africa with Toto. AC/DC and TNT. Dasher, I do a lot of benefits and things, you know, around the country. And I got to talk with Steve Lukather. He was working on something and I was hosting it. And I said, so the song Africa, and he smiles, he said, yes, worship it. He goes, yep, yeah, incredible. I said, the lyrics, and when he stopped laughing, he said, we know, they're bizarre. Some have said insane. Some have said stupid. I know. When Bobby Kimball came up with that, we all looked at him and said, okay, whatever, but we were all kind of high, but we had to be like, yeah, sing whatever you want. Like, it works for me.
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Ken Daschau rocking you through the workday, crawling, fighting our way towards a weekend. 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
1: Well, I declare I am at the end of my rope. 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

0: Oklahoma's classic rock, Q94.7, The Outfield, In Your Love, The Doors, Hello, I Love You, Won't You Tell Me Your Name. If you're Jim Morrison, you can get away with that. Me, not so much. Dasher, looking at the Rock and Roll Datebook. Happy birthday to the man, the myth, the legend, Robert Plant, celebrating today. Phil Lynott, lead singer, songwriter for Thin Lizzy, The Boys Are Back in Town. The late Doug Figer of The Knack, the man who gave us My Sharona. And Don King is still with us, 95 years old. I don't know where he is or what he's doing, but I assume he's hustling and scamming somebody. Even, you know, even if it's in a care home, he's going, I got an idea. Why don't you fight him? These, one of those people just born to, like, he'd find two sticks, rub them together, and make money.
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Q94.7, Oklahoma's classic rock, Daddy's Little Cutie, Aerosmith, Ozzy, Mr. Crowley, the Dark Lord and Heart, looking for that magic, man. 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

Q94.7, Billy Idol, finally going into the Rock and Roll Hall of Fame this November. So well deserved, him and Steve Stevens. Here's Jack White, the White Stripes.

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Q 94.7. John Mellencamp, who just wrapped up the Dancing Words tour, had a ball touring with that. Ken Daschau rocking into a Thursday night. Here's Lit.

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1: Every day, every morning, pour my coffee, open my iPad, and there they are, the Lunatic Fringe. You're absolutely right, Tom Cochran. Pink Floyd and Time, legendary. Legendary album, Dark Side of the Moon, Whitesnake, and Lit, My Own Worst Enemy. How many people do we know in our lives who we always say, you know, they're their own worst enemy? In rock, it just seems to be like a honed talent that so many people have. But don't you have that friend who every opportunity they get just goes out of their way to screw it up? And you always say, what's wrong with you? Well, I didn't like what he said to me, or I didn't like how she treated that. Like, and they always find a reason not to move forward. It's bizarre.
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4: 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I know, not enough thanks for such a dirty, hard job. 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

0: Q94.7, The Stones, Start Me Up. They've never stopped. That new album, Foreign Tongues, just amazing. Thinking about ZZ Top this week with the passing of drummer Frank Beard. The rhythm section is up there laying down the thunder, and Billy Gibbons is keeping the light burning. Here's LaGrange.
1: Rumors spreading around in that Texas town about the shack outside the game. You know what I'm talking about. 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

This is Q94.7, home of commercial-free Mondays and the Big Mad Morning Show. Dishing out the good times one song right after another, man. Big Rig, happy Thursday evening. Thank you for being a part of the shenanigans as we get into it. Got some Thursday night football on tonight. Two games. That's all right. You can stream those on our iHeartRadio app, just like you may be streaming me right now, too. Free. It is Metallica.